0: Violin Sonata No. 2 in G Major, Opus 44 by Nikolai Medtner. Playing violin, Alexander Shirinsky, and Dmitry Galiin was the pianist. 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
0: Like Hindemith, Malcolm Arnold composed a series of works for the standard orchestral instruments. These are solo fantasies. He also composed sonatas and sonatinas for various instruments. Today, I've chosen his sonata for viola and piano, which dates from 1947. It's played here by members of the Nash Ensemble, Roger Chase, viola, and Ian Brown, piano.

Sonata for Viola by Malcolm Arnold, played by members of the Nash Ensemble, Roger Chase Viola and Ian Brown Piano. And we stay with music for viola and a favourite amongst viola players, the Concerto in G by Georg Philipp Telemann. It's played on an instrument that predates the concerto by about 50 years. It was made in 1672 by Stradivarius and is played by Antoine Tamastit with Akademie für Alte Musik Berlin under the direction of Bernhard Falk, the Viola Concerto in G by Georg Philipp Telemann.

0: Viola Concerto in G by Georg Philipp Telemann, playing a Stradivarius viola of 1672, was Antoine Tamastit with Akademie für Alte Musik Berlin under the direction of Bernhard Fork. And you heard it in morning recital here on 3MBS Melbourne.
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0: We have time for a little more from Nikolai Metner. This is Fairy Tales, Opus 51, and it's number 6 in G major. And once again, the pianist is Jeffrey Tozer.

An encore there from Jeffrey Tozer, and with music of Nikolai Metner. Number 6 of the Fairy Tales, Opus 51, that one was in G. I'm Simon Colvin, thank you for your company this morning with Morning Recital. Nick Tolhurst is coming up with Divertimento. And then Tilo Truschka will be along at 1 o'clock for Concert Hall. And he's got music by Fauré, The Requiem, Ferdinand Ries, Antonio Vivaldi, Johann Stamitz, Johannes Brahms, and Philip Glass. Ooh, wonder which one's the odd one out there. That's coming up at 1 o'clock. And then Debbie Nussbaum will be along at 4 o'clock for Intermezzo. So from me, Simon Colvin, until next time, happy listening.

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1: Good afternoon and welcome to Divertimento here on 3MBS Melbourne. I'm Nick Tolhurst. Thank you, Simon Colvin, so much for this morning's recital. That Telemann Viola Concerto, we were having a bit of a chat about that, and there are so many of us out there who remember having a go at that for our sixth grade exams. It never sounded like that, however. What a revelation. And here's a composer who was born a little earlier than Telemann, born in Leipzig, but actually became a leading light in the Danish music scene. His name was Johann Adolf Scheiber, dates 1708 to 1776. So here's the first movement from his Sinfonia for 16 in D.

That was the first movement, Allegro assai, from the Sinfonia for 16 in D, and it was by Johann Adolf Scheiber. The performers there were Concerto Copenhagen under the direction of Andrew Manzi. Well, of course, it's time for me to remind you that tonight at 8 p.m, Alan Smith presents Chamber Music and Song here on 3MBS, and he's chosen a lovely program, Gloria Coates. That's a bit difficult for Divertimento, so I didn't pick any of hers. Schubert, Van Hal, Beethoven, and Handel. Now, I don't know Van Hal, so I looked him up and I found a very nice string quartet of his. He was a Bohemian born, moved to Vienna. Dates were 1739 to 1813, a bit after Telemann. And unfortunately, he had talent of his own, but he was rather overshadowed by people like, well, Haydn, Dittersdorf, Mozart. But he did play in a very famous string quartet with all three of them, so he must have been no slouch. Here's the third movement from his Menuetto and Trio, Oboe Quartet in A.

The third movement from the Oboe Quartet in A by Johann Baptist van Hal. Sarah Francis was the oboist there with the Tagore String Trio. Now, for Beethoven tonight with Alan Smith, he's playing a piano quintet, so I thought I'll find a song. As we've heard recently, Beethoven, as like many of his contemporaries, did like setting English texts. I think they were well paid to do these. This is a song called English Bulls, or The Irishman in London, and Anne Murray is the mezzo-soprano.

0: Anne Murray was the mezzo-soprano there with Beethoven's song, an anonymous text called English Bulls or The Irishman in London, poor picaresque fellow. The associate artist there was Graham Johnson on the piano and the Galina Solochin on violin and Jonathan Williams on cello. 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
1: 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Book tickets at burundara.vic.gov.au/arts. 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

That was the first movement, Allegro Commodo, from the concertino by Ernest Bloch. Noam Buchmann was the flute player there, with Yuri Gundelsmann on viola, more viola. And they were supported by Atlas Camerata Orchestra, directed by Dalia Atlas. Here is Felix Mendelssohn, and it's a movement from his Symphony for Strings, number 3 in E minor.

We know Felix Mendelssohn was passionate about Bach and was instrumental, in bringing Bach back to the attention of the world, really, in his time. And there was more than the touch of the contrapuntals in that movement, the Allegro di Molto, from Mendelssohn's Symphony for Strings No. 3 in E minor. And the performers were the New Sinfonietta of Amsterdam, and the director, the conductor, was Lev Marquez. Here's an arrangement by Aaron Copland.

Well, we can thank Aaron Copland for that arrangement. I wonder if he included the Woofs. I hope so. I'm sure he had that sort of spirit. Of course, that was The Waltzing Cat by Leroy Anderson. And I have to laugh. I enjoyed that very much. It was played by the Eastman Rochester Orchestra, directed by Frederick Fennell. Well, let's keep the mood upbeat with some John Philip Sousa.

John Philip Sousa, King Cotton. And that was played by the Eastman. No, it wasn't. It was played by the Grenadier Guards Band. I'll get that. Grenadier Guards Band under the direction of Major Philip Hills. And of course, if you love brass music, as I do, Sounding Brass, 9 o'clock Saturday mornings with Ian Lingard, kicking off a fabulous morning of arts, music and all sorts of things. And while we're talking about 3MBS All Sorts of Things, the 3MBS 2026 Young Performer Award is coming up on 2 p.m. on Sunday, the 18th October. That's the big event at the Good Shepherd Chapel, Abbotsford Convent. It'll be an afternoon of great music, followed by afternoon tea at 3MBS, included in the ticket price, which is $20 for subscribers. Now, this is the 37th year YPA has been running, so it's launched generations of fabulous performers. Four finalists, strings, wind, brass, piano and voice, they compete for a chance to perform at the MBS Network National Final in Canberra. So it's not just local, it's network, it's Australia. Book tickets via 3mbs.org.au and I look forward to seeing you there, especially for afternoon tea. Well, I think we could call it lunchtime piano time now, and here's a small piece by John Ireland.

Well, that was called Spring Will Not Wait, and by the sounds of it, it certainly wouldn't. A very, very vigorous spring, nothing like the rustle of spring. That was by John Ireland, and the pianist was John Lenihan. Here is something possibly a little more downbeat. It's by Francois Couperin, arranged by Leon Craig, Craig Leon, which, whatever you like, and it's for harp mostly.

That was Les Barricades Mystérieuses by François Couperin, arranged by Craig Leon, I'm supposing for Julia Thornton, the harpist. And the CD has lots of tantalising pictures of Julia Thornton, but absolutely no information about who she's performing with. So take it as listened to.

Now, did that sound familiar? Of course, that was the old theme music to Four Corners. It was called The Lost Patrol, written by Robert Maxwell. No relation to the publisher, I'm sure. It was played by the ABC show band, and Kevin Hocking was the director. Now, here's some music from the London Salon Ensemble. Let's keep it light for a little while longer.

That was a piece called Evensong from 1911, written by Easthope Martin, and it was played by the London Salon Ensemble. And yes, you did hear a harmonium in there. Well, we're heading into that century from the 1900s right till now, and that's the signal that tonight at 7 p.m. Peter Mikols will be presenting A Time to Remember, playing your popular favourites and not so well-known favourites from all of that period, all of our lives. And there's a lot to remember, isn't there? Now, this one I'm dedicating to Tilo Troschke, who's coming up afterwards with Concert Hall, because it's a very important piece of German music.

0: Well, I hope you remember Top Cat. I always liked Top Cat. That was by the theme song, of course, and written by Hoyt Curtin and sung there by the Mother Goose Singers. And you're listening to Divertimento here on 3MBS Melbourne with me, Nick Tolhurst.
1: GSOV presents A G&S Christmas Carol, the Australian premiere of a playful adaptation of Dickens' classic story, with your favourite tunes from the Gilbert and Sullivan operas and clever new lyrics from New York Times editor Gaydon Wren, at three venues, Malvern Theatre, Williamstown Town Hall and Queenscliff Town Hall. 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

That was one of Johannes Brahms' Liebeslied Walzers, Opus 52, and it was called Ein kleiner hübscher Vogel, a pretty little bird. The pianists were Gabriela Montero and Marta Argerich, with the Swiss Radio Chorus, conducted by Diego Fasolis. So many treasures to hear on 3MBS, and outside 3MBS, if you're a 3MBS subscriber, here's something exclusive for 3MBS subscribers. And that's a performance by pianist Cody Green at Graduate House on Thursday, the 29th of October at 5:30 p.m. That's University of Melbourne's Graduate House in Carlton. You've heard Cody, you've read about him. He's absolutely wonderful, internationally acclaimed. And he'll be performing works by Franz Liszt and the Australian composer Linda Kuvaris, including Liszt's Année de Pèlerinage and Linda Kuvaris's Herring Island Piano Sonata. It's only $40 for the recital, and it includes a three-course dinner. This is music as we really want, isn't it? Good music, good feed. This is 5:30 p.m. Thursday, the 29th of October, but you must book, and you can do that by going to 3mbs.org.au. And while I'm here, may I remind you that we have a text line. So if you were to get onto your phone and go to 0485 01 1035, you can send a text to us here at 3MBS and let us know how you're feeling about what's going on, whether you like the music, what would you like to hear. Any further comments, we welcome them all. And maybe we might respond to the nice ones back on radio. So do get onto the text. It's 0485 01 1035. And now here is a movement from a piano concerto by Alec Rowley.

Alec Rowley's concerto for piano in D, and for strings and percussion. And the pianist there was Peter Donohoe with the Northern Sinfonia, directed by Peter Donohoe. Here is some more delightful piano music, this time from John Field.

That was the second of two divertissements from divertissement number two by John Field. And it was the second one, as I said, and Rondo Allegro Moderato. It was played by Michael O'Rourke on the piano there with the London Mozart Players, conducted by Matthias Bamert. So I'm here to remind you that being a subscriber to 3MBS allows 3MBS, or being a donor, allows 3MBS to be more than just a radio station for your listening pleasure. We get out there into the big wide world. We go national with the 3MBS Young Performer Awards with our own Victorian 3MBS Awards coming up 18th of October at 2 p.m. I'll be there on afternoon tea duty, so please think about coming along. Cody Green, Graduate House, that's for subscribers. So that's one of the special benefits you get for being a subscriber. And that's on at the 29th of October at Graduate House in Carlton. And we also do jazz here, you know, at 3MBS, because 3MBS presents Abby Page Williams Quartet at Jazz Lab on Friday the 6th of November, 8 p.m. That's in Leslie Street, Brunswick. She's a marvellous singer with great ensemble behind her, doing jazz standards, golden age musical favourites, and contemporary songs. Yeah, she's inspired by people as diverse as Ella Fitzgerald and Lady Gaga. Your listening pleasure and your listening support is what keeps us all going. So thank you very much for your company today. Coming up next is Tilo Troschke with Concert Hall. Cheerio.

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1: Melbourne Symphonic Winds present a program with each work reflecting a different aspect of humanity in a musical journey through our emotions and experiences. 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

And a very good afternoon from me, Thilo Troschke, and welcome to Concert Hall here on 3MBS. This afternoon's show, yes, from 1 to 4 o'clock, I'll be your host. And, oh gosh, I have a big program for this afternoon. We're starting after a brief piece by Mozart with Fauré's Requiem. We have music by Ferdinand Ries's Piano Concerto No. 3. Vivaldi's Dixit Dominus will be followed by music by Stamitz, the trumpet concerto in D. There's even Brahms in there. And we will finish up with music by Philip Glass. He's not quite so often played, a double concerto for violin, cello and orchestra. But we get things started with music by Wolfgang Amadeus Mozart, his overture to Don Giovanni. We hear it played by the Tasmanian Symphony Orchestra. The conductor is Sebastian Lang-Lessing. So Mozart's overture to Don Giovanni.

And so the program started with music by Wolfgang Amadeus Mozart. His overture to Don Giovanni was played by the Tasmanian Symphony Orchestra, Sebastian Lang-Lessing, the conductor. If you've only just joined us, yes, you're tuned to 3MBS. The program is Concert Hall with me, Tilo Troschke. And yes, we do have a text line, so if you do want to send a text and make some comments, good or bad, preferably good, of course, the number is 0485 011 035. That's the number for our text line. And so I come to my next item, music by Gabriel Fauré, his Requiem, Opus 48. That was composed between 1887 and 1890.

have anything to do with the death of his parents in the mid-1880s. In fact, Fauré declared that the Requiem was just written for pleasure, nothing else. It's a short Requiem. It's lasting a good 30 minutes. And it's performed in Latin. It consists of 7 movements. Most famous is the central soprano aria Pie Jesu. Now, Fauré's friend and former teacher, Camille Saint-Saëns, he said of the piece, just as Mozart's is the only Ave Verum Corpus, this is the only Pie Jesu. So that was his opinion, and it is, of course, a beautiful piece. It premiered in the in its first version in 1888, the Church La Madeleine in Paris. Today, our performance, well, we will have it sung by Deborah Kaiser, soprano, and Michael Goff, baritone, be he the Melbourne Chamber Orchestra, the Ormond College Choir, and Douglas Lawrence is the conductor of Gabriel Fauré's Requiem.

0: The ever popular Requiem by Gabriel Fauré. We heard it performed here by Deborah Kaiser, soprano, Michael Goff, baritone, the Melbourne Chamber Orchestra, Ormond College Choir, and Douglas Lawrence was the conductor. After a brief break, we shall continue with Ferdinand Ries.
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0: Yes, you're tuned to 3MBS. Program is Concert Hall with me, Thilo Troschke. Now to the music of Ferdinand Ries. That was written around 1813 in the pre- or proto-romantic style, similar to the concertos of, say, Johann Nepomuk Hummel, anticipating stylistic developments of future romantic composers. So it's a very, very lovely piece. His piano concerto number 3. That's the one I'm going to play for you. Number 3 in C-sharp minor. The performers are Felicia Blumenthal, she's playing the piano, and we hear the Salzburg Chamber Orchestra, and Theodor Kuschelbauer is the conductor. The conductor then of Ferdinand Ries's Piano Concerto number 3.

0: What a powerful piano concerto that was. Ferdinand Ries' Piano Concerto No. 3 in C-sharp minor. Well, it was, I think, very well played with great vigor by Felicia Blumenthal. And we also heard the Salzburg Chamber Orchestra, Theodor Guschelbauer, the conductor. Back in a moment.
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0: Yes, indeed, you are tuned to 3MBS. The program is Concert Hall with me, Tilo Troschke. And before that Cody Green concert, something else is happening, and that is at 2 p.m. Sunday, the 18th of October. Coming up soon, that is the 3MBS 2026 Young Performer Award. That's happening at the Good Shepherd Chapel here at the Abbotsford Convent. It's an afternoon of great music followed by afternoon tea at 3MBS. Yes, that's included in the ticket price for $20 for subscribers. There are four finalists: strings, wind, brass, piano, and

Student Voice that compete for a chance to perform at the MBS Network National Final in Canberra. If you're interested, please book tickets via 3mbs.org.au. The music must go on. And now, from Ferdinand Ries, we're going to music by Vivaldi. Antonio Vivaldi, his Dixit Dominus. Now, Vivaldi, well, he composed three settings of the Dixit Dominus, which means the Lord said, the Latin version of Psalm 110. Psalm 110 is regularly included in Vespers services, usually as the opening psalm. Dixit Dominus has been said to be one of Vivaldi's most significant sacred works. His best-known setting, catalogued as RV 594, that's the one we're going to hear, is structured in 10 movements. 8 psalm verses, 2 movements for the doxology. Doxology, that's the liturgical formula, the expression of praise to God. It is set in D major. So, RV 594, the performers are Anne Murray, mezzo-soprano, and Collins, contralto, Anthony Rolfe Johnson, the tenor, and another soprano, Margaret Marshall, and Robert Hall, a bass. We hear the English Chamber Orchestra. We hear the John Aldiss Choir. And Vittorio Negri is the conductor of this version of Antonio Vivaldi's Dixit Dominus in D, the RV 594.

0: Antonio Vivaldi's beautiful Dixit Dominus was performed, and I should say indeed the RV 594, because he wrote three. No, this is the one. It was performed by Anne Murray, mezzo-soprano, Anne Collins, contralto, Anthony Rolfe Johnson, tenor, Margaret Marshall, another soprano, and Robert Hall, bass. We heard the English Chamber Orchestra, the John Elders Choir, and Vittorio Negri was the conductor.
1: GSOV presents A G&S Christmas Carol, the Australian premiere of a playful adaptation of Dickens' classic story, with your favourite tunes from the Gilbert and Sullivan operas and clever new lyrics from New York Times editor Gaydon Wren, at three venues, Malvern Theatre, Williamstown Town Hall and Queenscliff Town Hall. Weekend matinees in November and December. Tickets at gsov.org.au. 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
0: And you're tuned to 3MBS. The program is Concert Hall with me, Tilo Troschke. Thank you for listening. We've had all sorts of different music. Vivaldi then, before that Ferdinand Ries. Now we're going to music by Stamitz, by Johann Wenzel Stamitz, to be precise. He lived from 1717 to 1757. And Stamitz was known as the founding father of the Mannheim School of Musical Innovation. Let's listen to his trumpet concerto in D, played by Håkan Hardenberger. He plays the trumpet, and we hear the Academy of St. Martin in the Fields, Sir Neville Mariner, the conductor of Stamitz's trumpet concerto in D.

0: Music by Johann Wenzel Stamitz is Trumpet Concerto in D. It was played by Håkan Hardenberger. We heard the Academy of St. Martin in the Fields, and they were conducted by Sir Neville Mariner.
1: Applauded by the New York Times as tempestuous, imbued with a luminous calm, internationally acclaimed Australian pianist Sarah Grundstein returns to the Melbourne Recital Centre by popular demand to perform Bach's Goldberg Variations on Wednesday, the 21st of October. Book now at melbournerecital.com.au/what's on. 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
0: And that station is 3MBS Concert Hall. The music continues with Johann Brahms's Variations on a Theme by Haydn. It's called the St. Anthony Chorale or the St. Anthony Variations. It was written in 1873 and we hear it played here by the Gewandhausorchester Leipzig, and Ricardo Chailly is the conductor.

Johannes Brahms' variations on a theme by Haydn, the so-called St. Anthony Chorale or St. Anthony Variations. They were played by the Gewandhaus Orchester Leipzig and Ricardo Chailly was the conductor. Now, Concert Hall on 3MBS will come to a close with one more item on the playlist, and that is music by Philip Glass. For today, I have chosen his double concerto for violin, cello and orchestra. That was composed in the spring of 2010 as a commission from the Netherlands Dance Theatre. The music was composed as an original score, really, for the ballet Swan Song by choreographers Sol Leon and Paul Lightfoot. The original commission was simply for an orchestral work from Glass. However, Philip Glass had wanted to compose a double concerto for violin and cello for quite some time, and this provided the perfect occasion to realize the piece. And we hear that played this afternoon by Tim Fain, well, he's playing the violin, and Wendy Sutter, the cello. We also hear the Haag Philharmonic Orchestra, and Jürgen Hempel is the conductor of Philip Glass's double concerto for violin, cello, and orchestra.

And so we've been listening to music by Philip Glass. It is Double Concerto for Violin, Cello and Orchestra. It was played by Tim Fain, violin, and Wendy Sutter, the cello. We heard The Hague Philharmonic Orchestra, Jürgen Hempel, the conductor. And look, I know, I mean, Philip Glass is not everybody's cup of tea, and there are pieces of his that are like more than others, but I think we all agree it's interesting, isn't it? It's interesting and different. And for today, well, it has brought Concert Hall to an end. It was, in fact, the last item on my playlist for today. Now, before I sign off, I'd like to briefly tell you about the 3MBS app again. Yes, yes, you asked and we listened and we're excited to launch it. Well, it has been launched for a little while now, but the good thing is you can listen live anywhere. 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And so that was it. My name is Thilo Troschke. Thank you for listening. Thank you for, well, for liking some of the items. I hope you did, indeed. But the music is always great on 3MBS. And what follows now is Debbie Nussbaum. She's getting ready in the studio next door, getting ready to present Intermezzo. And after that, tonight at 7 o'clock, Peter Mikos. Time to Remember. Always a great show to listen to. And I will be back in a fortnight's time with all sorts of interesting music for you then. Until then, go well, and I say, as I always do, auf Wiedersehen.

And thank you, Tilo. Yes, I'm Debbie Nussbaum, and thank you for the introduction. I am now ready to present Intermezzo. So I'm with you for the next 3 hours, and I look forward to sharing music chosen by Joel Crotty for us today. So as much as I do enjoy programming and enjoy presenting the music that I've chosen, it's always so nice to open the computer and there's a program done for you. So thank you, Joel. Looking forward to the music today. So the sun is finally shining here in Abbotsford. It's 18 degrees. Did you get caught out this morning? I think you got dressed for 20 degrees and then all of a sudden the skies opened and it turned cold, but it has come back to 18 degrees in Abbotsford, 18 in Geelong, 16 in the Yarra Valley, and we'll have a look at 5 o'clock and then again at 6 o'clock to see where the weather is going from here. So Joel has chosen to begin his program with the music of Tchaikovsky. You are going to hear movement from his Symphony No. 5, which is one of his most celebrated works, composed in 1888. And interestingly, it didn't have a good reception in the beginning, and even Tchaikovsky himself was not very happy with it. But now it's become much loved and very much part of the repertoire. We're going to hear the third movement, the Valse.

Opening Intermezzo today with the music of Tchaikovsky, Lauren Marzell and the Vienna Philharmonic Orchestra. They're performing the third movement, the Valse of the Symphony No. 5 in E minor. So it's Monday afternoon, 12th of October, 7 minutes past four. You're tuned to 3MBS 103.5 FM. I'm Debbie Nussbaum. I'll remind you about the text number, just in case. I'd love to hear from you. 0485 011 1035. So looking to some highlights in the first hour. Ayla Jones singing the traditional song O Valley Valley, a movement from Brahms String Quartet No. 1. Some Albinoni, Peggy Glanville Hicks. And a movement from a concertino for bassoon by Peter Hope, British composer. And lots of other things in between. Now, music of Boccherini. This is a movement from his Guitar Quintet No. 5. So the guitar quintets were composed in Madrid around 17. The one that we're going to hear, the number 5, around 1798-99, and they were composed for the Spanish nobleman and amateur guitarist, Marquis de Bonavente. There were originally 12, 8 survive today in their full form that are played. We are going to hear the fourth movement of the Guitar Quintet No. 5.

The fourth movement of the Guitar Quintet No. 5 in D Major by Luigi Boccherini. The guitarist Richard Savino is performing with the Artaria Quartet. Now to a traditional English song. It's called O Valley Valley, which means the water is wide. Ayla Jones is the baritone.

Ayla Jones singing there about the challenges of love, how it's very strong in the honeymoon period, then it progresses and waxes old and even cold, and then at the end it can even fade away like morning dew. Something to keep in mind. Oh, Valley Valley, the water is wide. And Ayla Jones was singing with the Royal Liverpool Philharmonic Orchestra. Music of Brahms, this is from his string quartet number one. So he wrote three string quartets. The one and two were written during the summer of 1873 while he was in Bavaria. It's called Terse and Tragic. We're going to hear the second movement, the Romanza.

0: Very passionate there. He reminds of the romantic second movement from Brahms' String Quartet No. 1 in C minor, performed there by the Emerson String Quartet. So they were an American quartet. They were students at Juilliard, and they were active and performing from 1976, and they disbanded the group in 2023, just very recently, to concentrate on their teaching and other individual careers. But they landed a contract with Deutsche Grammophon, and it really put them on the map. So the Emerson String Quartet.
1: Sunday, the 18th of October at the Hawthorne Arts Centre, join Camberwell Chorale and the Camerata Orchestra for a stirring performance of Mendelssohn's most famous and enduring choral masterpiece, Elijah. To be conducted by Douglas Haywood, OAM, the concert will feature leading Melbourne soloists Lee Abramson, soprano, Kerry Bolton, mezzo-soprano, Paul Biancourt, tenor, and Kieran Rajasingham, bass. Book tickets at burundara.vic.gov.au/arts. A 3MBS sponsor.
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0: And you are tuned to 3MBS. Your program is Intermezzo, and I'm Debbie Nussbaum, and I'm with you till 7 o'clock. And it's 29 minutes past 4, coming up to 4:30 on this Monday afternoon. Hope it's all going well for you. Hope you're enjoying the sunshine wherever you are. And we'll find out in about half an hour how that's going, whether it's going to continue. So the piano now, this is a movement from a piano concerto, a Norwegian 20th century composer and pianist. His name is Geir Tveit. And this is the first movement of his piano concerto No. 1, composed in 1927.

Norwegian pianist Havard Gimse playing the music of the Norwegian composer Geir Tveit, the first movement of the Piano Concerto No. 1 in F major. The orchestra was the Royal Scottish National Orchestra, conducted by Bjarte Engeset. 23 minutes to 5. We'll check the weather again in 23 minutes. Albinoni, this is a movement from his violin concerto.

I think music from the Baroque is such a joy. I just like that. Movement from the Violin Concerto in B-flat major by Tommaso Albinoni. The violinist was the German Tanja Becker-Bender, and she was playing with the European Chamber Soloists, who were under the direction of Nicole Matt. 19 minutes to 5, intermezzo with Debbie Nussbaum. Music now by Peggy Glanville Hicks, the much-loved Australian composer and music critic. She lived overseas for many years and then towards the end of her life came back to Australia at the encouragement of James Murdoch, who actually wrote her biography. We are going to hear a movement from her Sonata for Piano and Percussion.

0: Very cool music and interesting use of the percussion combined with the piano. Susan Powell, the pianist, the CSM Percussion Ensemble, all conducted by Michael Askin, playing the first movement of Peggy Glanville Hicks's Sonata for Piano and Percussion.
1: Applauded by the New York Times as tempestuous, imbued with a luminous calm, internationally acclaimed Australian pianist Sarah Grunstein returns to the Melbourne Recital Centre by popular demand to perform Bach's Goldberg Variations on Wednesday the 21st of October. Book now at melbournerecital.com.au/what's on. 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
0: And I'm Debbie Nussbaum, and it's lovely to have your company on this Monday afternoon, and we are enjoying music chosen for us today by Joel Crotty. To the French Renaissance now. I think that it's going to be an a cappella, but I won't know till we hear it. It's called Comment or de Partir, How to Send Off by Pierre Clairaut.

Ensemble Clément Jeannequin are a French early music ensemble. They are conducted by their founder and leader, the countertenor Dominique Viss, and they're performing music of Pierre Clairaut, French Renaissance music, Comment au départir, How to Set Off. A concertino, movement from a concertino for bassoon.

Where did that music take you? I thought it had a bit of a tropical feel. Music by the British composer Peter Hope. He's 95 years old. I'm not sure if he's still working, but mostly light music compositions. This was from 2000, Concertino for Bassoon, and we heard the third movement. The bassoonist was the British bassoonist Graham Salvage, and he was performing with the Royal Ballet Sinfonia with Gavin Sutherland. So to take us to the weather, music for the harp.

Chanson de Mai, Song of May by the Belgian 19th to 20th century harpist and composer Alphonse Hasselmans. The harpist there, Gabriella Dall'Olio. So it's just gone 5 o'clock here on 3MBS 103.5 FM, and it's time to look at the weather ahead. The temperature's the same everywhere at the moment, still 18 degrees in Abbotsford, 18 in Geelong and 16 in the Yarra Valley. So for the rest of today, partly cloudy, little bit of wind. Tomorrow it will get down to 9 degrees overnight and up to 15 tomorrow with a shower or two. And I think this morning the forecast was shower or two and we had a huge downpour. So I'm not really sure how much we can trust. But anyway, shower or two tomorrow, medium chance of showers, most likely in the morning and early afternoon, and then light winds. Wednesday, cloudy, 9 to 15, and then it becomes really lovely. So Thursday, mostly sunny, 6 to 21, then it gets up to 22, 23, 24, 25. Sunday, Monday, really lovely, 13 to 25 and 15 to 25 and sunny. So whatever it is the next couple of days, you know that there's really good weather to look forward to the weekend and early next week. So that is the weather for now, and it's 1 minute past 5. I'm Debbie Nussbaum. Your program is Intermezzo, and we're enjoying music chosen for us by Joel Crotty. Just remind you of the text number 0485 011 035. Put it in your contacts, and any time you want to send a message, tell us about the music, what you like, what you don't like. We'd love to hear from you. And it's very easy once you've got it in your contacts. So ahead in this hour, first of all, we have the interview at around 5:30. I'm looking to see a movement from a Berwald symphony, some Bach, the theme from Murder, She Wrote, the movie Murder, She Wrote, music by John Addison, some Mozart, and Armin Kaufmann, who is an Austrian composer, Kachaturian sabre dance, lots of lovely things. Music now for brass. So this composer, Jean-Baptiste Arban, was a cornetist, French 19th century, and he wrote the manual. So the Arban's complete conservatory method for trumpet, which is still used today. It's been updated since then, but still widely used. So he's the master of the cornet, and he really wanted to promote that instrument. And it actually did become the most popular brass instrument of the 19th century. So I wonder what today the most popular brass instrument would be. This is a Casino Polka.

The cornet soloist was Russell Gray, and he's with the Leyland Band, conducted by Michael Fowles. Music of the French composer Jean-Baptiste Arban, who is the wrote the textbook on cornets. That was called Casino Polka. And if you enjoy brass, every Saturday morning here on 3MBS, Sounding Brass, with Ian Lingard, and very popular show. I think brass is actually very popular. So I hope you like that one. To Sweden now, music of Franz Berwald. This is from his symphony number one, called his Symphonie Sérieuse, his serious symphony. We're going to hear the third movement.

And sounds like that went into the next movement. Swedish music from the Romantic era, composer Franz Berwald, the third movement of his Symphony No. 1 in G minor, Nemijevi and the Gothenburg Symphony Orchestra. 12 minutes past five on this Monday afternoon. From Sweden, we go to Norway. And Edvard Grieg wrote these pictures from everyday life, these humoresques. He wrote three piano pieces from around the 1870, 1871 mark, and three movements. The first one is called In the Mountains, the second, Bridal Procession, and we are going to hear the third one from The Carnival, described as a lively, spirited character piece depicting festive carnival scenes. And really so much of Grieg's music is based on Norwegian folk songs and tunes. The pianist, Einar Steen Nicolberg.

Nickelberg playing the music of Grieg from the Pictures from Every Day, the third movement from the Carnival. So we're staying in the Scandinavian countries a little bit longer. We started in Sweden, then Norway, now to Denmark. The composer Niels Gade was the leading musician in the Danish Golden Age, which was the first half of the 19th century. This is a movement from his Symphony No. 4.

0: The fourth and final movement from the Symphony No. 4 in B-flat major by the Danish composer Niels Gade, and performed there by the Danish Radio Symphony Orchestra, conducted by Christopher Hogwood.
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0: Your program is Intermezzo, and I'm Debbie Nussbaum with you till 7 o'clock. It's 26 minutes past 5. We're going to have the interview after this bit of Bach.

0: The prelude from Bach's English Suite No. 2 in A minor. Glenn Gould at the piano. And time now for our interview. So American pianist and composer Chad Lawson and Indian-Australian pianist and neoclassical composer Priya Singh Kaushal are bringing an evening of original piano music to Melbourne. Across two sets, their music explores the quieter side of contemporary classical music with its reflection, emotion and beauty. Priya Singh Kaushal was speaking with Annie Martin.
1: Welcome to 3MBS, Priya.
2: Hello, how are you?
1: Yeah, very well. It's lovely to have you here. Now, I am sure that one of the things that we might be a bit curious about is how your musical journey began.
2: Yeah, so I started playing piano when I was around 14 years old, and I wrote my first piece when I was 15, and I'd actually just come across one of Chad Lawson's earlier albums called the Chopin Variations around that time, and I made my first piece, and in excitement of having done this and wanting to share this with someone that I've looked up to for quite some time, I sent him my piece. And much to my surprise, he actually ended up resharing it on SoundCloud and encouraged me to continue making music. And since then, it's been an on and off love affair, but very much on for the past few years. And I've come to make a lot more music since then, which I'm quite excited and happy to be sharing these days.
1: Oh, well, I think there's two really interesting things in that. And one is beginning to learn piano at 14 and mm-hmm. composing at 15. Incredible. And the second is the power of being brave and reaching out to him, and look what has come from that.
2: Yeah, I mean, I had actually come across, so I was waiting outside music class, and my school's piano teacher had been playing one of Chopin's preludes, and I was absolutely captured by that. Mm-hmm. And I remember waiting outside the door for her to finish, and then I knocked and asked her, what is this and how do I do it? And annoyed my parents to get some lessons after that, and the rest is history, really.
1: Yeah.
2: So it's been a very beautiful journey, I think, in finding something for yourself and choosing it, especially as a teenager.
1: Yeah. And you'll be performing together very soon. Can you tell us about the pieces that you will be playing?
2: Yes, of course. So I've recently been in Berlin, and I recorded a couple of singles while I was there at another composer, Simon Gough's studio, with a friend of mine, and one of them is named Memory Police, and it's inspired by a Japanese author, Yoko Ogawa's book by the same name. And the book itself explores grief and memory and loss of liberty and access to a lot of things that make life livable, I guess, in a very dystopian sort of environment. And there was quite a beautiful scene in the book which describes the disappearance of birds. And as the piece was coming along, I had quite vivid imagery about that. And I'm very excited to be wrapping up the set with that piece there.
1: Mm-hmm. And so you're performing in the first set and Chad in the second, is that right?
2: Yes. And yes, that's right.
1: Yeah. Can you tell us about the differences and similarities that the audience might notice between the two sets?
2: Of course. So Chad has a new album out at the moment, and it's called Hush, and it's a very minimal album, and it kind of explores how much you can do by doing as little as possible. So it's a very calm and meditative sort of work, and I think my own is, at least the work that I'm planning on playing, is quite a juxtaposition to that, because it's quite brooding. It's music that has a lot of movement in it. And I think it'll be a transition from possibly running to coming to a place of rest with Chad's set. And I hope people find that exciting and calming toward the end of the night.
1: Yeah, so there'll be quite a contrast there. Do you think that there is something that the piano can allow you to express that words can't?
2: I think definitely. So much of our lives, I think we try to coin words and analyze our emotions and put words to them, where often language isn't really enough to capture what it is that we're feeling. And music in general, and I think especially wordless music, especially with piano, I think allows us to process our emotions and what's happening in our life without needing to intellectualize what it is that we're going through, and really help us be present and embody whatever it is that we're feeling in the moment. And I really hope that people get to experience that with our show as well.
1: I can imagine that they certainly will. Priya, thank you so much for talking to us today. It's been a real pleasure.
2: Thank you so much for having me.
0: Pianist and composer Priya Singh Kaushal speaking with Annie Martin. Priya Singh Kaushal and Chad Lawson will perform an evening of original piano music at the Primrose Potter Salon, Melbourne Recital Centre, on Saturday the 17th of October, that's this week, at 7 o'clock. Tickets are available through Melbourne Recital Centre.com.au. And if you'd like to listen to this or any of our other recent interviews again, please go to our website and search for 3MBS interviews. And while you're there, consider subscribing or donating and helping to keep us on air and keep bringing you the beautiful music that we do. So it is 23 minutes to 6. Lovely to have you this Monday afternoon. We are going, actually not the movies, it's a TV series. The main theme from the 1984 TV series, Murder, She Wrote, starring Angela Lansbury. My mother still watches it sometimes. Very cute show. The music's written by John Addison, and he actually won an Emmy Award even in the first pilot of this show.

0: If that sounded familiar, it's because you might have watched the show Murder, She Wrote on TV from 1984. The theme composed by John Addison and performed there with Rimon Gamba and the BBC Concert Orchestra.
1: 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I'm Tony Thomas, and my program does just that. 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
0: And I'm Debbie Nussbaum, and I'm with you till 7 o'clock. That's another hour and 19 minutes, and we're enjoying music chosen for us today by Joel Crotty. Mozart now, a movement from his Symphony No. 36 called The Linz. And the reason it's called The Linz is because, first of all, he wrote it in only 4 days. He stopped in Linz on the way he was going from Salzburg back to Vienna, and he composed this symphony in 4 days. So it's called The Linz.

The genius of Mozart composing a symphony in 4 days. The Linz Symphony, the Symphony No. 36 in C major, István Kertész and the Vienna Philharmonic Orchestra in that performance. 14 minutes to 6. In 14 minutes, we'll check the weather again. Still looks nice outside here in Abbotsford. I hope it is where you are too. Music for the mandolin and the guitar.

Music for the mandolin and guitar by the Austrian composer Armin Kaufmann, and he was very influenced by Yugoslav folklore, which is what that piece sounded like. Alison Stevens playing the mandolin and Craig Ogden the guitar, and it was called Berletta. The Sabre Dance now from the final act of Khachaturian's ballet Gayane.

Some pretty wild dancing there from Khachaturian's Ballet Gayan. The Sabre Dance and that performance, Eric Kunzel and the Cincinnati Pops Orchestra. We're going to Italy now, and we're actually going to be late with the weather, so I hope you don't mind, but I hope you'll enjoy what's going to take us there. It's called Colore Orientale. It's a orchestral piece. The composer was Giuseppe Martucci, Italian 19th century, and he's been called the Italian Brahms.

Sorry, Colore Orientale, the Oriental flavour by the Italian composer Giuseppe Martucci and performed there by the Philharmonia Orchestra with Francesco da Valos at the baton. And it is 4 minutes past six. I'm sorry, so late with the weather. I hope you weren't waiting too anxiously. So the weather has dropped. Temperatures dropped a little bit everywhere. It's now 17 degrees here in Abbotsford, 17 in Geelong and 16 in the Yarra Valley. Partly cloudy for the rest of today and down to 9 degrees overnight. So cloudy tomorrow, medium chance of showers, most likely in the morning or early afternoon. So be prepared. Might not have been prepared today for that very heavy downpour that we had early this morning. It will get up to a top of 15 tomorrow, again on Wednesday, 9 to 15 and cloudy. But then the temperature is going to start to rise. So Thursday, mostly sunny, 6 to 21, Friday, 9 to 23, and then really lovely for the weekend, Saturday, 24, Sunday, 25, and Monday, 25. So good weather to look forward to. Just a couple of days now with a bit of rain and cloud and a little bit cooler. So we are now entering the third and final hour of Intermezzo. I'm Debbie Nussbaum. You're listening to 3MBS 103.5 FM and it's Monday the 12th of October. We are going to begin this hour with some Italian Baroque, a concerto grosso by Pietro Antonio Locatelli.

The first movement of a Concerto Grosso by Pietro Antonio Locatelli. That performance, the Concerto Colon. To Bach now, but this is JC, the London Bach, a movement from a piano sonata. The pianist is the Italian Alberto Nosse.

0: Italian pianist Alberto Nosse playing J. Sebach, the first movement from the piano sonata in G major.
1: Hi, this is Bill McLaughlin inviting you to join us to hear the music of five great romantic composers from the heart of 19th century Paris. This is the time of the great French novelists and painters, and the music of Chabrier, Massenet, Duparc, Chausson, and Ducas catches the spirit of that great age. That's music of Les Cinq, the five great French composers, this week on Exploring Music.
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0: And you're tuned to 3MBS. Your program is Intermezzo, and I'm Debbie Nussbaum, and I'm with you till 7 o'clock. And Peter Meikholz has just arrived, so Peter Meikholz will be on at 7 o'clock with A Time to Remember, your weekly wallow in nostalgia, which is always lots of fun.

from 8 o'clock till 10 o'clock, chamber music and song with Alan Smith, and from 10 o'clock till midnight, a little night music with Damien Nalen. Lots of wonderful music ahead for the rest of today and tonight. So I hope you'll stay listening to 3MBS. We are going now to the planets. Peter Dolcrotty has chosen Jupiter. Jupiter is the bringer of jollity. So it's a buoyant and exuberant piece and depicting the abundance of life and vitality that we think is on Jupiter.

Jupiter from the Planet Suite by Gustav Holst, performed there by the London Symphony Orchestra, conducted by Richard Hickox. 28 minutes past six on this Monday afternoon, intermezzo with Debbie Nussbaum. Well, because it's nearly half past six, I think I'll go with the opera now. Today it's from Monteverdi's The Coronation of Poppea. The soprano is Anna Prohatska in this aria. It's called Purtimiro. Soprano Anna Prohatska and the mezzo Magdalena Kozena.

beautiful aria from Monteverdi's L'Incoronazione di Poppeo, the coronation of Poppeo. Porti miro, yet I gaze upon you. The soprano Anna Porhatska and the mezzo Magdalena Kozina were performing with La Centro Baroque Orchestra Basel, conducted by Andrea Marcon. And if you enjoy opera, Wednesday is your night. So Wednesday night of the opera, every Wednesday here on 3MBS from 8 o'clock till midnight, this week with Nigel Simpson. And the program includes a delayed broadcast of the 102nd Herald Sun aria recorded by 3MBS on the 11th of October. When's that? Probably yesterday. 11th of October at the Melbourne Recital Centre. So that's in case you missed it, you can hear it again on Wednesday night at the Opera. And then the programme then includes The Beggar Student by Mit Lurker. So that's Wednesday night at the Opera here on 3MBS every Wednesday night from 8 o'clock till midnight. To Elena Katz-Turner now. This is a joyous piece. It was actually composed for the Hush collection, and if you listen to me, you know that I'm really admirer of Catherine Crock and what she's done with the Hush collection and how music compositions to calm anxiety, children in the children's hospitals, children and their parents. And this is from one of the early Hush collection recordings, Elena Katz-Turner's Dance of the Paper Umbrellas.

0: Composer Elena Ketz-Chernin and pianist Tamara Anichezovska were playing together the Dance of the Paper Umbrellas and clearly having a lot of fun doing it.
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0: Twenty minutes left of Intermezzo this evening. The voice now of Kathleen Battle.

the traditional song, Were You There?, the voice of Kathleen Battle, the soprano. A piece called A Memory by Arthur Goring Thomas and performed here for cello and piano.

A Memory by the English composer Arthur Goring Thomas, and performed there by the cellist Nelson Cook and William Kimber at the piano. Bit of Scott Joplin now.

Scott Joplin, The Cascades, and performed there by the Chicago Saxophone Quartet. So it's 11 minutes to 7, just reminding you what's ahead this evening. At 7 o'clock after intermezzo, Peter Meichols will bring you A Time to Remember, his weekly Wallow Ill Nostalgia. Then at 8 o'clock, Chamber Music and Song with Alan Smith, and he's got two string quartets by G. Coates, some Schubert, Beethoven and Handel. And then at 10 o'clock till midnight, A Little Night Music with Damien Nalon. And of course, the music continues right through the night and starts again, keeps going till the next day. So we are going to end the program this evening with a Strauss waltz.

Ending Intermezzo so this evening with a Strauss waltz, Johann Strauss the Jr., called By the Elbe, celebrating the Elbe River and the waterways of Europe. Alfred Walter and the Slovak State Philharmonic Orchestra. So that's it for me. I'm Debbie Nussbaum. I wanted to shout out to Peter of South Melbourne. Welcome back. And Peter always reaches out when he's here, and we've missed you, Peter, and it was good to have you back. So hope you get over the jet lag very quickly and keep listening to 3MBS. So thank you, Joel Crotty, for the music. It's been lots of fun. And Peter Meekholz is getting ready to present A Time to Remember. Have a wonderful evening.

Good evening and welcome to our weekly wallow in nostalgia. This is a time to remember, an hour of fun celebrating the popular and light music of the past with me, Peter Meekles. A reminder that you can text me while I'm on air if you'd like to get in touch and perhaps tell me what you like, don't like, would like, anything at all, really. The number is 0485011035. That's 0485011035. Many have, and it's always good to hear from you. Well, it's a very enjoyable and entertaining show tonight. What have we got? We've got John Charles Thomas singing Strauss, Peter Dawson with some Australian bush songs, Piaf, Lanza, Vera Lynn, and Eartha Kitt. And, of course, there's always room for some hits. So let's go with a Paul McCartney song.

Obla-dee-obla-da from 1968. They were a group called Marmalade. Of course, the Beatles also recorded it, and their version was a number one hit in 1969 and was three for that year, although Marmalade had it as a top hit in the UK, but their version only got to number 21 on the top 40 here. Now, I've been asked to play more Patti Page.

Patti Page with Jimmy Carroll and his orchestra and Mockingbird Hill. A number one hit in 1951 and 15 for the year. Now, Edith Piaf recorded this in 1946.

Edith Piaf wrote the lyrics for that song, sung by her, La Vie en Rose. And I've got a message here from James with interested in the Blowing in the Wind by Dylan. Yes, I've got Peter, Paul and Mary programmed to do it in a few weeks' time. So you'll hear their version of it then. Now, Peter Dawson with those bush songs I mentioned. They are The Land of Who Knows Where, Bush Silence, Comrades of Mine, Bush Night Song, and my favourite, The Stockriders Song.

0: Australiana that you don't hear anymore. That's really from the olden days, isn't it? Australian bush songs. They were all composed by William G. James, who's also known for some Australian Christmas carols and songs. Peter Dawson was the bass baritone with Gerald Moore at the piano, a 1927 recording. You're enjoying A Time to Remember, coming to you from the studios of 3MBS. 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
2: On Sunday, the 18th of October, at the Hawthorne Arts Centre, join Camberwell Chorale and the Camerata Orchestra for a stirring performance of Mendelssohn's most famous and enduring choral masterpiece, Elijah. To be conducted by Douglas Haywood, OAM, the concert will feature leading Melbourne soloists Lee Abramson, soprano, Kerry Bolton, mezzo-soprano, Paul Biancourt, tenor, and Kieran Rajasingham, bass. Book tickets at burundara.vic.gov.au/arts. A 3MBS sponsor.

I Could Have Danced All Night from My Fair Lady was sung by Julie Andrews from the stereo recording made in 1959 of the London production with the same cast as on the original mono Broadway cast recording that had been made 3 years before in 1956, although Melbourne boy Rod McLennan had been replaced. Cyril Ornadell conducted. Frederick Lowe wrote the music, and Alan J. Lerner, the lyrics.

0: Well, that was very late Elvis Presley, 1969, Suspicious Minds. And yet it was still a number one hit and five for the year. Presley's first hit, Heartbreak Hotel, came out long before in 1956. So 13 years later, he could still get a number one. Now, along with Patti Page in the early 50s, another female hit vocalist was Kay Starr. We'll hear from her in a minute. And as you do every Monday night at 7, you're enjoying A Time to Remember, the 3MBS Melbourne celebration of popular music of at least 50 years ago. Peter Meikle's with you. Thank you for joining me. And remember our text line if you want to message me, 0485 01 1035.
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Wheel of Fortune, sung by K-Star in 1952, a number two hit and 28 for the year. This next number was a number four hit in 1951 and ended the year as hit number 32.

0: Ragmop, sung by the Ames Brothers in 1950. Although today that's considered to be the big version, back in 1950 it didn't register here. The big one was by an Australian, Les Walsh. Welsh. No one seems to know any more how it rated on the hit parade, but it came in at 96 for the year. Coming up, another hit, a later one this time. And you're listening, of course, to A Time to Remember from 3MBS Melbourne.
1: Applauded by the New York Times as tempestuous, imbued with a luminous calm, internationally acclaimed Australian pianist Sarah Grundstein returns to the Melbourne Recital Centre by popular demand to perform Bach's Goldberg Variations on Wednesday, the 21st of October. 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
4: Every morning at the mine you could see him arrive. He stood 6 foot six and weighed 245, kind of broad at the shoulder and narrow at the hip. And everybody

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He didn't say much, he's kind of quiet and shy. And if you spoke at all, you just said hi to Big John. Somebody said he came from New Orleans, where he got in a fight over a Cajun queen, and a crashing blow from a huge right hand.

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Through the dust and the smoke of this man-made hell walked a giant of a man that the miners knew well. Grabbed a sagging timber and gave out with a groan, and like a giant oak tree just stood there alone, Big John.

light up above and 20 men scramble from a would-be grave. Now there's only one left down there to save Big John. With jacks and timbers they started back down. Then came that rumble way down in the ground. And as smoke and gas belched out of that mine, everybody knew it was the end of the line for Big John.

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These few words are written on that stand. At the bottom of this mine lies one hell of a man. Big John.

Big Bad John. Big Bad John was sung by its writer, Jimmy Dean. A number two hit and 29 for the year in 1961. Now a couple of 1930s recordings.

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That was recorded before the war. A 1938 recording of a 1917 song, The Bells of St. Mary's.

John Charles Thomas with two numbers from The Gypsy Baron by Johann Strauss II, Love Can Be Dreamed and Mine Alone. They were recorded in 1939 and the Victor Symphony Orchestra was conducted by Frank Tours. And thanks, Estelle, for the comment, and I'm glad you're enjoying the program as usual.

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My smile is brilliant. My glance is tender. But I'm noted most for my unspoiled gender. I've been made Miss Rheingold, though I never touch beer. And I'm the person to whom they say, "You're sweet, my dear." The only etchings I've seen have been behind glass. And the closest I've been to a bar was at ballet class. Prim and proper. The girl who's never been cased. Well, I'm tired of being pure and not

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And in the theater, I want to change my seat just so I

0: I hope you enjoyed that. That's certainly one of the songs that can only be sung by Eartha Kitt. I Want to Be Evil from 1953 with Andre Rien's orchestra. In 1954, it was 79 for the year. I can't tell you where it got on the parade, unfortunately, but it came in at 79 for the year. And just before we go, I want to remind you of, because you've probably already heard this before, the Young Performer Award of 3MBS. It's at 2 p.m. on Sunday, the 18th of October, at the Good Shepherd Chapel in the Abbotsford Convent here. 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Well, that's it from Time to Remember tonight. I hope you enjoyed it. Thanks for listening. I'm Peter Meikles. I'll be back again next Monday night at 7 o'clock. And now coming up is Chamber Music and Song.
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2: Well, good evening and welcome to Chamber Music and Song. I'm Alan Smith. To start the program, we have two works by the American composer Gloria Coates, who lived between 1933 and 2023, and she lived mainly in Munich from 1969 until her death. She trained and worked also as an actress, a stage director, singer, author, and painter. This evening we have her string quartet number 1 and her string quartet number 2.

String Quartets No. 1 and No. 2 by Gloria Coates were played by the Kreutzer Quartet. The Shepherd on the Rock is a lead for soprano, clarinet and piano by Franz Schubert, written in 1828 during the final months of his life. It was written as a belated response to a request from the operatic soprano Anna Milde Hauptmann, a friend of Schubert, for a showpiece that would allow her to express a wide range of feelings.

The Shepherd on the Rock by Franz Schubert was sung by the soprano Benita Valente with Harold Wright clarinet and Rudolf Serkin piano. Johann Warnl was a Czech composer of the classical period, and he lived between 1739 and 1813. He was an accomplished instrumentalist, a proficient organist, and he also played the violin and cello. Tonight we have his flute quartet in G.

The Flute Quartet in G by Johann van Hal was performed by the Janaki String Trio with the flautist Uwe Grod. Earlier in the programme we heard Franz Schubert's The Shepherd on the Rock, written just prior to his death. And this is the String Quartet number 3 in B-flat, written by Franz Schubert in late 1812 and early 1813, when he was just 15 years old, the opposite extremes to the life quandary.

0: in B-flat by Franz Schubert was played by the Kadayi Quartet.
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3: 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Visit 3mbs.org.au for details and tickets. And the cares that hang
0: around me. Now, if perchance you've just joined us, you're listening to Chamber Music and Song on 3MBS Melbourne, and I'm Alan Smith. Ludwig van Beethoven composed his piano quartet in E-flat major in 1796, firstly as a quintet for piano and winds. Beethoven later arranged it for piano, a violin, viola and cello, and that's the version that we have for you now.

The piano quartet in E-flat major by Beethoven was played by the Nash Ensemble. Now, just before we go on to our next work, next Sunday, which is the 18th at 2 p.m. in the Good Shepherd Chapel here at the Abbotsford Convent, it's the 3MBS 2026 Young Performer Awards. Now, these have been going, this is now its 37th year, would you believe? And there are four finalists performing, so there's a combination of strings, wind and brass, piano and voice, and they're all competing for a chance to perform at the MBS Network National Final in Canberra. Now, if you'd like to come, book tickets, and the easiest way is via 3mbs.org.au. And it'll cost you $20 for subscribers. And not only do you get to hear these great performers, but this afternoon tea following the performance at 3MBS. And that's all included in the ticket price. So that's on next Sunday at 2 p.m. George Frederick Handel's Concerto in F Major is an independent orchestral work. Apparently, for a long time, scholars viewed the work as a set of variant movements from his Water Music Suite. However, recent scholarly updates confirm that Friedrich Kreisander's 19th century view is correct. The material forms an independent concerto, though it shares musical ties with the Water Music Suite and is frequently played alongside it. And that's the version you're going to hear right now.

And that was a little snippet of the String Trio number 2 in E-flat by Luigi Boccherini. And you can hear all of that, the entire work, on next week's programme of Chamber Music and Song. And that's all for tonight's programme of Chamber Music and Song. I'm Alan Smith. I'll be back for another programme next Monday evening at 8 p.m. And coming up shortly is a little night music with Damien Nailon, and he has a splendid lineup of music for you.

Good evening. Welcome to A Little Night Music from Around the World. Damien Nandon with you tonight. Coming up in tonight's program, I have music by composers such as Wolfgang Mozart, Alfred Hill, Francesco Tárrega, Sergei Rachmaninoff, Margaret Brewer, and a number of others. Jean-Philippe Rameau is our first composer. He was born in Dijon in France in 1683, and he became a leading French composer in the first half of the 18th century. This evening I have a wonderful composition called The Arts and the Hours. It's the interlude from the opera Les Boreades, and it has been transcribed for piano by Vikingur Olofsson, and he now plays it for us.

It's wonderful piece, The Arts and the Hours by Jean-Philippe Rameau, played there by Víkingur Ólafsson. Brahms is our next composer, and I have the opening movement of his Symphony No. 4 in E minor. It's a beautiful and dramatic piece of music. Carlo Maria Giulini conducts the Chicago Symphony Orchestra in this performance.

First movement of Brahms' Symphony No. 4 in E minor. Opus 98 was played by the Chicago Symphony Orchestra under conductor Carlo Maria Giulini. We move on to music by the contemporary American composer Margaret Brewer. She's a versatile composer with works for chamber ensembles, orchestra, various concerti, vocal music, and music for solo instruments. Tonight's work is for orchestra. It's called The Art of Sailing at Dawn. It's an interesting work with its many changing moods. This recording is by the Off Vienna Radio Symphony under the baton of Marin Alsop.

0: Music of Margaret Brewer, The Art of Sailing at Dawn. That was performed by the Orff Vienna Radio Symphony, conducted by Marin Alsop.
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0: You're listening to A Little Night Music from Around the World. Damien Nalan with you tonight. Time now for a couple of arias from The Magic Flute by Mozart. The opera premiered in September 1791 in Vienna, a couple of months before Mozart died. The two excerpts I have for you feature the magnificent tenor Fritz Wunderlich.

some excerpts from Magic Flute by Mozart. Wichtig ist was the first, and the second was Termino Mein, Wir Wandelten. And the performers were, as well as tenor Fritz Wunderlich, Peter Albrecht, baritone, Annalisa Rottenberger, soprano, Claude Heather, tenor, the Bavarian State Opera Chorus, the Munich Philharmonic, all conducted by Fritz Rieger. Beethoven is our next composer. He wrote 16 string quartets, and tonight I have number 11 in F minor. It has the nickname Serioso, which comes from the title that Beethoven gave the third movement, also the tempo direction, which was Quartetto Serioso. It was written in 1810 and was his last quartet before the late string quartets, which followed about 15 years later. This quartet is in four movements. The Tokarsch Quartet performs it for us.

0: Music of Beethoven, the string quartet number 11 in F minor, opus 95, the Serioso, and it was played by the Tokash Quartet.
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0: This is A Little Night Music from Around the World with me, Damien Nalon. Now for music by the Australian composer Alfred Hill. He was born in 1869 in Melbourne, but spent much of his early life in New Zealand. He studied in Europe and played the violin, the second violin, in the Gewandhaus Orchestra. He was a prolific composer, and his works include 13 symphonies, 8 operas, 17 string quartets, and 5 concertos. Tonight I have his piano concerto in A, and it's performed by pianist Piers Lane with the Adelaide Symphony Orchestra under conductor Johannes Fritsch.

That was the Piano Concerto in A by Alfred Hill. The soloist was Piers Lane, and he was performing with the Adelaide Symphony Orchestra, conducted by Johannes Fritsch. Time now for music by the Spanish composer Francisco Tárrega. He lived between 1852 and 1909. He was a virtuoso guitarist and wrote original works, as well as transcribing piano music for the guitar. Probably his most well-known composition is Recuerdos de la Alhambra. Tonight I have Capriccio Arabe. It was composed after a trip through Andalusia and North Africa. It's played for us by the guitarist Jacob Cordova.

Capriccio Arabe by Francisco Tarriga was played by Jacob Cordova. Music by the Argentinian composer Astor Piazzolla is next. He's famous for his tango music, and tonight's piece is called Rio Senna. It dates from the mid-1950s. In this recording, the artists are Giron Crema, violin, Marta Sudraba, cello, and Ula Uliona, viola.

Rio Sena by Astor Piazzolla. It was played by Gidon Kramer, violin, Marta Sidraba, cello, and Ulla Uliona, viola. And that was played for regular listener and tango aficionado, Jen. I now have music for the harp. Debussy's The Girl with the Flaxen Hair. It's played by Louise Johnson.

Debussy's The Girl with the Flaxen Hair, played by Louise Johnson. We stay with harp music, with music by the English composer Elias Parish Elvars, born in 1808 and died in 1849. He was an extremely accomplished harpist, and I have two works of his, The Serenade and The Romance No. 3.

The Serenade and the Romance No. 3 by Elias Parish Elvars were played by Elizabeth Hanen, and now music by Rachmaninoff to conclude the programme.

the third antiphon from the Liturgy of St. John Chrysostom by Rachmaninoff, Opus 31, concluded A Little Night Music from Around the World for this week. Stay tuned for Exploring Music with Bill McLaughlin. Damien Nailon saying goodnight to you.

Wow, that really gets your attention, doesn't it? It's a fanfare, of course. And those piquant harmonies two-thirds of the way through might betray the nationality of the composer. Sounds kind of French, doesn't it? If you thought so, you're right. The composer is Paul Ducas, who was born in France in 1865. And we're using Monsieur Ducas' fanfare today to announce a very special group, newly named today, Les Cinq, the Five Composers. Hi there. Welcome to Exploring Music. This is Bill McLaughlin. This idea may be a little bit goofy, but it's no more goofy than just picking five composers who were active around 1860 in Russia and calling them the Mighty Handful. The Russian Five, remember them? Borodin, Mussorgsky, Rimsky-Korsakov, Balakirev, and César Cui. Then comes 1917 in Paris. The war is dragging on. All the cafes are closed, and composers are looking for a place where they can be heard at all. Whereupon a young French critic, stroking his beard, said, "You know, we have these six composers who seem to be showing up all the same time." Six, les six, he called them. And they included Honegger, Poulenc, Millau, Doré, Auric, and Germaine Taillefer, who was the only woman of les six. No women, actually, in the Russian Five. The Russian Five and the French Six didn't really have all that much in common, except that they were around a place in time. For the French, they were all around Montparnasse. And now let's go back to mid-19th century France. I'm going to pick five of my favorite composers who seem to me to be under-honored, and we are going to group them together under the title Les Cinq, the Five Composers, who include Emmanuel Chabrier, Jules Massenet, Henri Duparc, Ernest Chausson, and Paul Ducas. Well, let's jump in and hear some music from these five composers, starting off with our first composer, first born, that is, 1841, Emmanuel Chabrier, who was born in the Auvergne district. His father was an attorney, and young Emmanuel studied law and music at the same time. He worked for quite a while in the French Ministry of the Interior before he finally saw the light. He had to break out and be a composer. Let's start off by listening to a charming little piano piece by Chabrier, which happens to be one of the favorite piano pieces of the young French composer in waiting, Francis Poulenc. This is number six from a set of 10 picturesque pieces. This one is Idylle, and our performer is Alain Planès.

From the 10 picturesque pieces, we heard number 6, Idylle, played beautifully by Alain Planès. Let's turn now to a piece just about 5 years earlier, 1875. Chabrier composed a piece for horn and piano. All right, when I say horn, and you're wondering, does Bill really mean to say French horn? Yeah, it's the same instrument. But in America and England, we're the only people in the whole world who call it French horn. They don't even call it French horn in France, even if it's a piece by a French composer for the horn. So here's a piece of Chabrier for the horn. The horn that Dave Jolly, our soloist, is using is an F horn. Those are the open tones. You can get those on the horn without using any of the valves. And there's also kind of a funny bluesy note here, an E flat. And that's precisely the language which you'll hear Chabrier using at the beginning of this piece. David Jolly is the horn soloist with Samuel Sanders at the piano. Larghetto, music of Emmanuel Chabrier.

It's a piece of Emmanuel Chabrier called Larghetto, which means slow piece, but not such a big deal. Larghetto is making it a diminutive. It's a little largo. David Jolly was the horn soloist with Samuel Sanders at the piano. I gotta say, I love the way Dave Jolly plays. There's such warmth and intelligence to his playing. And that's a beautiful piece from Emmanuel Chabrier, who a few years after that was 1875 when he wrote the horn piece, made a trip to Munich along with another composer, Henri Duparc. They were going over to Munich to hear music of Richard Wagner, Tristan und Isolde. It had a profound effect on these two French composers, and Chabrier came back to France and started working on an opera, Gwendolyn, which, like Tristan und Isolde, is set along the British coastline in medieval times. John Elliott Gardner now conducting the Vienna Philharmonic, the overture to Gwendolyn, music of Chabrier.

The Vienna Philharmonic with John Elliott Gardiner conducting music of Emmanuel Chabrier, the overture to the opera Gwendolyn. Now I got a question for you. The timpani sound at the end, how did that strike you? Nowadays, modern timpani players use sticks that are sort of wrapped in a rather spongy material so they can play really, really loud without getting much edge on the sound. But that was not what timpani players were using in 1877 when this piece was written. And John Elliott Gardiner is a great advocate of what we call period performance. He wants music to sound exactly the way it did when the composers wrote it. So I am sure that at the first rehearsal, John Elliott Gardiner looked back at the timpani player of the Vienna Philharmonic and said, "Oh, no, no, no, mein Herr, you do not use those big puffy sticks. Use hard sticks." Bill, could you play about the last 15 or 20 seconds again? You got to enjoy this.

You know what? I'm starting to really like that a lot. There we have a French composer who's trying to breathe in the spirit of Richard Wagner and take it home and make something that's both French and Wagnerian at once. There was a lot of that going on in the 1870s and 80s. In fact, the French had a word for it. Wagnerism, sort of like Wagner mania, took over the French intellectuals. Not just the musicians, the painters, the poets. They all made the trip to Bayreuth to breathe the air of Wagner mania. You're tuned into Exploring Music. This week we are celebrating the music of Les Cinq, a newly named group of five French composers, all active in the 1870s and 80s. Drop us a line and you can write to us at our website, exploringmusic.org. I'm Bill McLaughlin, and I've got a question. Are you a 3MBS subscriber? 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And thanks to all of our 3MBS listeners. I want to go back now for a minute to listen to another of those set of piano pieces written in 1881 by Emmanuel Chabrier. 10 pièces pittoresques, 10 picturesque pieces. The one we heard earlier in the program, Idylle, was very gentle. And coming up now, we have a minuet, but it's a minuet in the pompous style. Well, you'll see what I mean. Once again, the pianist is Alain Planesse.

So, did you imagine that the music of this man who worked as an attorney with the French Department of the Ministry, did you imagine that his music would be dull and lifeless? Quite the opposite. Vincent-Andy once spoke of Chabrier's piano playing. He said, although his arms were too short, his fingers too thick, and his whole manner somewhat clumsy, he managed to achieve a degree of finesse and command of expression that very few pianists, with the exception of Liszt and Rubinstein, have surpassed. And to this we can add the recollection of the wife of Jean Renoir, the great painter. The Renoirs were friends of Chabrier, and Madame Renoir wrote, one day Chabrier came over and he played his España for me. It sounded as if a hurricane had been let loose. He pounded and pounded on the keyboard. The street was full of people, and they were listening, fascinated. When Chabrier reached the last crashing chords, I swore to myself, I would never touch that piano again. Besides, Chabrier had broken several strings and put the piano quite out of action. I love that. Let's hear some more music from this mild manner, maybe not so mild manner, attorney from the French Department of the Interior. This is from an opera about which I know only the name, Le Roi Malgré Lui, something like the king in spite of himself, and the fact that composers like Ravel and Debussy loved it. Let's listen to the Polonaise from Chabrier's opera, The King in Spite of Himself. Once again, John Elliott Gardiner with the Vienna Philharmonic.

John Elliott Gardiner conducting the Vienna Philharmonic, the Polonaise from the opera Le Roi Malgré Lui, the King in Spite of Himself. Paris in the 1870s and 80s and 90s was a very social city. This was perhaps the highest period of the Salon, and Chabrier's friends, man, talk about an A-list. Here are some of the composers: Gabriel Fauré, Ernest Chausson, Dandy, and writers ranging from Émile Zola to Stéphane Mallarmé. But it was really the painters with whom Chabrier spent a lot of time. Not only spent a lot of time, he collected their work. His collection included a Cézanne, about three paintings by Manet, let's see, four paintings of Monet, a painting by Renoir, and Chabrier himself appears in some of these paintings. In Degas' painting, The Orchestra at the Opera, there's Chabrier sitting in the stage box. And here is another portrait by Henri Fantin-Latour, showing the composer at the piano. The composer is Emmanuel Chabrier. Chabrier was much loved by his friends, and the influence on younger composers was tremendous. So now I want to play a little piece, which is a remembrance, in a way, after Chabrier's death. The composer is Maurice Ravel, who made a piece called In the Manner of Chabrier.

A tribute by Maurice Ravel to the memory of Chabrier, à la manière de Chabrier. Our pianist, once again, Alain Planesse. Beautiful recording he made of lots of little pieces of Emmanuel Chabrier. But we can't close a program of Chabrier without playing his most famous piece. This is the piece that Chabrier played for the wife of Renoir, which he said sounded as if a hurricane had been let loose. Wonderful old recording, almost 60 years old now. Great old French conductor, Ernest Ansermet, conducting the orchestra, the Suisse Romande. Here's Chabrier's Espagne.

0: This is the beginning of modern music. So saith no less than Gustav Mahler, speaking about this piece we've just heard, España, of Emmanuel Chabrier. Beautiful performance from Ernest Ansermet conducting the orchestra of the Swiss Roman. And here's to you, Emmanuel Chabrier. Well done. And on to music of Jules Massenet tomorrow. This week is going to be a pleasure. Such beautiful music. These five great French composers, Chabrier, Massenet, Duparc, Chausson, and Paul Dukas. Hope you can join us tomorrow.
1: 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I hope you enjoyed this encore presentation of Exploring Music, produced by Sidney Gillard at WFMT in Chicago. 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

That was the overture to Il Pastor Fido, composed by George Frideric Handel, performed by the English Concert, conducted by Trevor Pinnock.

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That was the String Quartet No. 1 in E minor, From My Life, composed by Bedřich Smetana, performed by the Tokyo String Quartet.

That was Symphony No. 3, Symphony of Sorrowful Songs, the second movement, composed by Henryk Gorecki and performed by Zofia Kalanowicz, soprano, and the Polish National Radio Symphony Orchestra, conducted by Antoni Witte.

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That was extracts of the Liturgy of St. John Chrysostom, composed by Peter Ilyich Tchaikovsky and performed by the St. Petersburg Chamber Choir, conducted by Nikolai Korniev.

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Hello and welcome to Daybreak on this Tuesday, October the 13th. I'm Loretto Perkins with you until 9 o'clock this morning. Just before 6 o'clock, we heard a little of Salon Polkas by Smetana, and the pianist was Andras Schiff, and the overnight program, the person who programmed the overnight music for you was Anne Ballew. Thanks once again, Anne. The weather forecast is currently 8 degrees, on its way up to 15 today with a shower or two. Cloudy tomorrow, still 15, but warming up later in the week. Partly cloudy on Thursday, 21, and mostly sunny on Friday with a maximum of 23. Sounds rather like exactly the same as last week from my memory. Anyway, so what have we got coming up in the first hour? We'll hear music by Brahms, C.P.E. Bach, Tribonisi, Glazunov and more. But our opening this morning comes from Schubert, a Landler played by Andreas Graf Tholsen and Yara Tal.

For Landler by Franz Schubert and the two pianists, Jarrod Hall and Andreas Grothuysen. Some of you are probably used to me starting with Baroque first thing. I haven't forgotten about you. We'll have some Baroque in about roughly 20 minutes' time. But right now, something that's not quite appropriate. It's a song by Tchaikovsky called "The Stars Looked Tenderly Upon Us, But I See That Currently It's Overcast."

Mezzo-soprano Olga Borodina, accompanied by Larissa Gergieva, singing, the mezzo-soprano was singing, Tchaikovsky's The Stars Looked Tenderly Upon Us. Next, Brahms, the second movement of his violin, concerto for violin and cello, first performed in October 1887. I make that to be, about 139 years ago. And on that occasion, Brahms was conducting. But on this occasion, the cellist is Mstislav Rostropovich and David Oistrakh on the violin. The conductor is George Schell.

The Andante, the second movement of Brahms' Concerto for Violin and Cello in A minor. David Oistrakh, the violinist, and Mstislav Rostropovich, the cellist. The Cleveland Orchestra was conducted by George Schell. Now, for those of you who miss your Baroque opening in the mornings, first thing, I don't necessarily do that now. I try to choose something a little bit softer and slower for you. But it's coming up right now, and there's a reason. And there's a reason why I've chosen Vivaldi. It's because on this day, the 13th of October, 1726, exactly 300 years ago today, Vivaldi became the director of Teatro D'Angelo in Venice. Did you know that? No, I didn't either. But what we're going to hear is Vivaldi's Flute Concerto in D.

Do you remember the anniversary I told you was we were celebrating today? 300 years ago today, Vivaldi became the director of Teatro D'Angelo in Venice. And we've just heard his Flute Concerto in D. Stephen Preston on the flute, and the Academy of Ancient Music was directed by Christopher Hogwood. It's right on 6:30, so I guess we should have our... Pardon me, Dawn Chorus. This morning it comes from CPE Bach's Magnificat in D minor.

In Dawn Chorus this morning, we heard the opening chorus, the Magnificat from C.P.E. Bach's Magnificat, sung by King's College Choir with the Academy of St. Martin in the Fields under the direction of Philip Ledger.

Glazunov's Violin Concerto in A Minor, the second movement, and it was Allegro, if you hadn't worked that out. Interestingly, this is only a two-movement work, and the balance is rather interesting because the first movement goes for around about 13 minutes, and there's a cadenza in between, which we didn't hear. The second movement is Allegro. I wonder if he intended to do a third. There's no mention of that. Anyway, on the violin, we heard Joseph Sivo, and the Swiss Romand Orchestra was conducted by Horst Stein. And I realise I haven't given you the time. Tut-tut, very naughty, particularly on a working day. It's 20 minutes to 7, and your programme is Daybreak on 3MBS Melbourne with me, Loretto Perkins.

a work by Frederick Delius, the second of his dance rhapsodies. And it was played by the Welsh National Opera Orchestra under the direction of Sir Charles Mackerras. The work was composed in 1916 and it premiered in London in 1923 under the direction of Sir Henry Wood. And I'm wondering if perhaps that might have been part of the BBC proms. Possibly. But I don't know, so I better not say, had I? Well, next we come to another anniversary on the 13th of October, 1894. The first performance took place in Vienna of Johann Strauss Jr.'s 14th operetta. In translation, it was the Apple Festival, from which we'll hear this.

from an operetta by Johann Strauss Jr., Yabuka, or the Apple Festival. I won't mention who the different singers were, but it was the European Johann Strauss Orchestra under the direction of Christian Pollack. The time, 6 minutes to 7:00.

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What a lovely, delicate ending. Angela Hewitt playing Chopin's Nocturne in B-flat. You're listening to Daybreak on 3MBS Melbourne with me, Loretto Perkins, with you until 9 o'clock. The weather forecast, it's currently 9 degrees, on its way up to 15 with a shower or two today. Same temperature tomorrow and cloudy, partly cloudy on Thursday 21, but mostly sunny and 23 on Friday. Well, coming up in the middle hour, we'll hear music by Mozart, Beethoven, Robert Stoltz, Boccherini and more. At about 7:15, we'll have our Waltz with Your Wheaties and Daybreak Dance will be at about 7:30. You notice I say about, it's not going to be on the third stroke. And the Mystery Singer Challenge will be round about 7:50. But we're going to begin the hour with something dramatic.

I'm not wrong. It is a dramatic piece of music, isn't it? I must admit I've never seen A Space Odyssey, 2001 A Space Odyssey. They tell me it's marvellous, but I haven't got round to seeing it. I did know that, or was familiar with that piece of music, but had no idea that it was by Richard Strauss until I was studying Strauss tone poems at uni. And so I went into the library and I got out some recordings, and when I played that, I had no idea that it was the opening of a much larger work and was a tone poem by Richard Strauss, but then used later for a film theme. Anyway, who did we hear playing it? Well, the wonderful Melbourne Symphony Orchestra under the direction of Sir Andrew Davis. And did I say it's from, it really is not from A Space Odyssey, although it was used for that. It was from Richard Strauss's tone poem, Thus Spake Zarathustra. Now, we had some operetta before by Johann Strauss Jr. Here's something by Leo Fall.

I'll spare you my German. I dreamed about a dancer last night from Leo Falls, the Empress, Die Kaiserin. And the singers, Lucia Popp was the soprano and Harry Friedor the tenor, with the Grunke Symphony Orchestra conducted by Charles Wildman. It's 7:10. Let's have some Beethoven now before we have our waltz with Euetis.

And so ends Beethoven's final string quartet, a monumental work of seven movements, of which that was the seventh, and it was the Allegro. It was played there by the Tokyo String Quartet. It was Beethoven's String Quartet number 14 in C sharp minor, and as I was about to say, played by the Tokyo String Quartet. It was Beethoven's last and his final. It's his last and final, but his favourite string quartet. And a week before Schubert died, Holtz, a friend, and his string quartet visited to play for him, and that was Schubert's request, the string quartet number 14. And Holtz later recalled that Schubert was sent into such transports of delight and enthusiasm and was so overcome that we all feared for him. I did say, didn't I, it was the Tokyo String Quartet playing it. And the time, 17 and a half minutes past seven, so time for our waltz with your Wheaties. This morning it comes from Leonard Bernstein's Candide, which was first performed on this day, October the 13th in 1982 by New York City Opera at the Lincoln Center. We're going to hear Paris Waltz from Candide.

0: Our Waltz with the Wheaties this morning was Paris Waltz from Leonard Bernstein's Candide. The Hollywood Bowl Orchestra was conducted by John McCherry. The time, 21 minutes past seven.
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0: On Sunday, the 18th of October, at the Hawthorne Arts Centre, join Camberwell Chorale and the Camerata Orchestra for a stirring performance of Mendelssohn's most famous and enduring choral masterpiece, Elijah. To be conducted by Douglas Haywood, OAM, the concert will feature leading Melbourne soloists Lee Abramson, soprano, Kerry Bolton, mezzo-soprano, Paul Biancourt, tenor, and Kieran Rajasingham, bass. Book tickets at burundara.vic.gov.au/arts. A 3MBS sponsor.

I've just given you a bonus melting moment, haven't I? The Adagio, the second movement from Mozart's Clarinet Concerto in A. The clarinetist, Donald Westlake. The conductor, Robert Pickler. The orchestra, the Sydney Symphony Orchestra. Well, it's now 7:30, so that means it's time for Daybreak Dance. Do you remember doing this dance with a partner? It's not one I've played on this segment before, but perhaps it's about time. If you feel like rising and dancing to this, feel free. As they say, dance as though no one is watching.

Well, did that get your hips moving? In Daybreak Dance today, we had a cha-cha. It was called Opus in Chartreuse, Cha-Cha-Cha, and it was played by Don Sobieski on the trombone with Stan Kenton's orchestra. The time, 26 and a bit to 8 o'clock. Your program is Daybreak on 3MBS Melbourne with me, Loretto Perkins. What are we going to have next? Yes, let's have an opera chorus.

and the pilgrims fade away on their journey. I've got my headphones on, and it reminded me of one particular production that I saw where you had the chorus of pilgrims coming in from one side of the stage, all with their cloaks and hoodies. I don't suppose we could call them hoodies, but that's what they were. And they came through on the left, and by the time they walked across the stage and then disappeared on the other side of the stage, it was in stereo. And that's how it's been in my headphones. I heard it in my left headphone, then both, and then faded away on the right. So you probably worked out that was the Pilgrim's Chorus from Tannhäuser by Wagner. And in the role of Wolfram, we heard Victor Braun, and as Elizabeth, Helga Dernesch. And the Vienna State Opera Chorus was conducted by Sir George Scholte, and I take it that that was from a live recording, because that's how it seemed to me. The time is 20 minutes to 8, and your program is Daybreak on 3MBS Melbourne.

Schubert's Moment Musico, played by Melvin Tan on the forte piano. He was born on this day, the 13th of October in 1956, born in Singapore, Melvin Tan. Well, let's have something a little gentler now at 7:45.

a traditional piece from string quartets from northeastern Brazil. And that's what the whole CD consists of. And what we heard was Mula Rendeira and played by Quinteto de Parabéns, I think it's probably pronounced. Well, it's 10 to 8, so I would say it's probably time for our Guess the Singer segment. So if you'd like to have a go at guessing who it might be today, the text line number is 0485 011 1035. Do I need to say it again? Some of you might know it by now. Put it into your phones, and that way you can just put 3MBS text line. Anyway, once again, 0485 011 1035. Here's today's mystery singer.

0: singing I've Fallen in Love a Thousand Times by Robert Stolz with our mystery baritone, with Benjamin Burton at the piano and the Nexus Quartet. His opera career has been extensive, both in his wide range of repertoire and in the opera houses in which he's sung, including the big ones, Covent Garden, La Scala, the Met, and last but not least, the Sydney Opera House, and wait for it, the State Theatre in Melbourne. A champion of new works, he's premiered a number of roles, including Harry Joy in Brett Dean's opera Bliss, and was about to perform in the world premiere of a work by Deborah Cheetham Freon at the Australian Festival of Chamber Music in Townsville. But as we know, sadly, the festival that year was cancelled due to COVID. He was the founding artistic director of the newly formed National Opera of Australia, based in Canberra. And he's also been a guest on Reflections here at 3MBS. So, today's mystery singer, did you pick Geelong-born Peter Coleman-Wright, who was today's mystery singer and who is celebrating his birthday today? Happy birthday, Peter.
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0: recognisable minuet from Boccherini's Quintet in E, played by the Sydney String Quartet. I don't know who else it is, a minuet from Quintet in E. Maybe that's an arrangement for quartet. It's time now for Community Arts Voice.
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0: And on that station, you're listening to Daybreak with me, Loretto Perkins, with you until Will McLaughlin takes over at 9 o'clock this morning. What have we got coming up in the final hour? We'll hear music by Ross Edwards, Hummel, Doppler and Mendelssohn, among others. In Daybreak Opera, around 8:30, we'll hear an excerpt from an American singer who was born on this day, October the 13th in 1949. And as usual, we'll have a melting moment after about a quarter past eight. Now, the weather, it's dropped a bit since it's gone back to its 6 a.m. temperature. 8 degrees, oh well, it was a minute ago, and now my screen's showing me it's now jumped to 10, so I take all that back. 10 degrees at the moment on its way up to a maximum of 15 with a shower or two, but I see the sun is shining on the trees outside in the courtyard. Tomorrow, 15 and cloudy, partly cloudy on Thursday, 21 and mostly sunny, and 23 on Friday. Well, that's the weather. Today's not going to be terrific, but let's hear some charming weather.

Yes, that is what it's called, Charming Weather, and it's by Robert Stolz. And Hugo Strasser was conducting his own orchestra. It's 8 past 8. Let's have a couple of flautists, or flutists, whichever you prefer to say, and a little bit more.

The two flautists were Kazunori Sayo and Patrick Galois, playing the Andante and Rondo by Franz Doppler, but that was an arrangement by Risto Kainanen, and they were joined by the Sinfonia Finlandia. Well, it's 18 past eight, so that means it's time, well and truly time, for our melting moment. And today I've chosen a wonderful trumpeter who's an extremely talented composer and musician who is a world-class performer in both classical music and jazz. So hear now the second movement of Hummel's Trumpet Concerto in E, played by Wynton Marsalis.

Today's melting moment was the Andante from Hummel's much-loved Concerto in E. The English Chamber Orchestra was under the direction of Raymond Leppard, and the trumpeter was that great talent Wynton Marsalis, who not only plays the trumpet superbly, but is also a composer, teacher, music educator, and the artistic director of jazz at the Lincoln Center in New York. He has promoted the appreciation of both classical and jazz music, just like 3 MBS.

A little piece by Muscaski, arranged by Pablo de Sarasate. It was called Guitare, and on the piano Ernest Lush and Ruggiero Ricci, the violin. The next little piece is called A Celtic Charm. Let's find out if it is.

Well, not your usual toe-tapping Celtic charm, but anyway, that was the title of it, and it was composed by Philip Philby, not too sure. And the euphonium player was David Childs, and he was joined by the Corey Band. It's time now for Daybreak Opera. What is the time? It's 28 minutes to nine. So what have we got today? Leona Mitchell, an American operatic and Grammy Award-winning soprano, was born on this day, October the 13th in 1949. I've chosen her singing an aria from Act One of Puccini's La Rondine, meaning the swallow. The poet Prunier maintains that no one is immune to romantic love and sings the first verse of his latest song about Doretta, who rejected a king as her suitor became the value, rejected her suitor because of the value she placed on true love. He doesn't know how to finish the song, so Magda takes over and provides the second verse. She recounts how Doretta falls in love with a student. Hear now the aria Kill Bill Sogno di Doretta from Puccini's La Rondine.

In Daybreak Opera today, we heard Kill Bill Sogno di Doretta from Act One of Puccini's La Rondinée. The singer, American soprano Leona Mitchell, with the National Philharmonic Orchestra, conducted by Kurt Herbert Adler. Leona Mitchell is celebrating her 77th birthday today. Hers is quite an amazing story. She was born into a very musical family, the 10th of 15 children, who performed as a gospel choir. Who would know that later she would sing on at least four continents and perform for four presidents of the United States? Quite a woman. Well, next coming up is the first movement of Poulenc's Concerto for Two Pianos in D minor. This was played recently at an MSO concert about a month ago by the Dutch piano duo Lucan and Arthur Ewson, I guess it's pronounced. And this first movement was absolutely stunning. So I'm reliving it, but they're not playing it. Here it's played by Alexander Gerning and Marta Argerich with the Swiss-Italian Orchestra. Enjoy. It has a very dramatic opening.

0: No, you don't call that finishing with a bang. That was the first movement, of Poulenc's Concerto for Two Pianos in D minor. A very exciting and interesting performance to observe, to attend, actually. And that's what I heard a few weeks ago, about a month ago, I think it was. But there we heard Marta Argerich and Alexander Gerning and the Swiss-Italian Orchestra conducted by Erasmo Capella. The time is 16 and a half minutes to nine.
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Diana Doherty playing a work by Ross Edwards called Yanada. Last week we learned of the death of Geoffrey Chard. Geoffrey Chard, born in Sydney, had an international career overseas, and eventually he returned to Australia and settled in Sydney and sang for many, many years with the Australian Opera. I think that's what it was called then, pardon me. And he played the title role in many, many operas, but one that I won't say stood out, but it was a role that he made for himself, and it was the role of Voss from Richard Mille's opera Voss, based on the novel by Patrick White. So in remembrance of Geoffrey Chard, I'm going to play just a couple of tiny little excerpts from Voss with Geoffrey Chard.

cross this country from one side to the other. I mean to know it with my heart. It is mine by right of vision.

Two brief excerpts from I think I said Richard Mills. I was wrong, slip of the tongue. It was Richard Mille who composed the opera Voss. And Geoffrey Chard had the title role, and we heard him with the opening, I Will Cross This Country, and then in I Would Wander. And he was Voss and Mrs. Bonner. Some of you will remember the wonderful Heather Begg. That was her role. And they performed with the Sydney Symphony Orchestra, and the conductor was Stuart Challender. Geoffrey Chard died last week, aged 96. I'm just wondering whether I've got time to play the next piece. I don't. I think I'm going to have to make a quick change, as I sometimes do. Let's hear this.

It's a work by Joseph Tribenzi, his trio in B flat. We're going to finish with this, just for a bit of fun.

Simon Tedeschi tinkling the ivories with Fats Waller's Alligator Crawl. Well, that brings Daybreak to a close for another day. Thanks for your company. I'm Loretto Perkins saying cheerio until next time. Tomorrow, Ellen Marsh will be here to start your day on the right note. Coming up next, Bill McLaughlin's Exploring Music, and following that, morning recital this morning will be presented by Jeff Chambers.

Hello there, and welcome to Exploring Music. It's Bill McLaughlin here. This week, we are celebrating a wonderful group of French composers on whom I have bestowed the title Les Cinq, the Five. They include Emmanuel Charbonnier, Jules Massenet, whose music we'll be hearing shortly, and later in the week, music of Henri Duparc, Ernest Chausson, and Paul Dukas. Why these five composers, and why their particular name, Les Cinq? Well, it's simple. I kept looking at our archives, and I saw a hole in our mid-19th century French representation. We'd had music from Berlioz, we had lots of music from Saint-Saëns and Ravel and Debussy, but not much from these other composers, wonderful composers, born roughly around 1840 to 1860. And so I decided that they needed a title, just like the Russian Five, Rimsky-Korsakov, Borodin, Mussorgsky, and that crowd, and also Les Six, the wonderful French composers of the 1920s. So let's get started right away with the music of Jules Massenet, born in 1842 in the Loire Valley. His family moved to Paris when he was a youngster, and he did very well at the Paris Conservatoire. In fact, he won the Prix de Rome, very high prize. And the great French writer, Romain Rolland, who won the Nobel Prize, once said, "At the heart of every Frenchman slumbers the dream of Massenet."

That was the meditation from the opera Thais. Wonderful violin playing from Michael Rabin. Great old recording. Felix Slatkin accompanying with the Hollywood Bowl Symphony Orchestra. Music of Jules Massenet, who spent a great deal of his life writing for the stage, for opera and for ballet. A lot of these pieces have sort of fallen off, but he still has some really big hits. The opera Manon, the opera Werther, and a couple of orchestral pieces. Let's turn to an aria from Werther, which is based upon Goethe's novel from the 18th century. The novel was a tremendous sensation when Goethe published it. I think it was the early 1770s. It's the story of a young man who kills himself for love. And it kind of put the term Sturm und Drang, storm and stress, into the German romantic repertoire. But 100 years later, it was still very appealing to the French public when presented in an opera from Jules Massenet. Let's listen to an aria toward the end of Act One of Werther. Our soloists are Frederica von Stade as Charlotte and José Carreras, the orchestra of the Royal Opera House Covent Garden, conducted by Sir Colin Davis. Here's the spot where Frederica von Stade, as Charlotte, is telling Werther, "We have to separate. We've come to my home now, and I can't go with you. I'm in love with someone else." Here's Act One of Werther.

Jose Carreras singing Werther. I believe that recording was made around 1980, and Carreras is absolutely at the top of his game vocally. Also, Frederica von Stade, whom happily we still have with us, singing so beautifully there. Sir Colin Davis conducting the orchestra of the Royal Opera House Covent Garden, music from Act One of Jules Massenet's opera Werther. In doing the research this week, I discovered quite a lot of wonderful music which Massenet wrote not for the stage but for the concert hall, including this wonderful piano concerto. And we have time for just the first movement. This is a big three-movement concerto with a wonderful soloist, the great French soloist with the Italian name Aldo Ciccolini, who's playing with the Monte Carlo Philharmonic. Sylvain Kemberling is the conductor. This is the first movement of Massenet's piano concerto, which starts easily, Andante Moderato, and then begins to move along, Allegro, non troppo. Here's Aldo Ciccolini playing music of Jules Massenet.

We've just been listening to the first movement of the piano concerto of Jules Massenet. I imagine from listening to that music that we can get some idea of the sort of pianist that the composer Jules Massenet must have been. That's real virtuoso stuff and brilliantly played in this performance by Aldo Ciccolini, who is playing with the Monte Carlo Philharmonic under Sylvain Kemmerling. The first movement of Jules Massenet piano concerto. Wish we had time for the whole thing. We'll get back to it in other shows. It's a great piece, three-movement piece, and I promise we will hear it in its entirety before too much longer. But not today. Right now, I have to tell you that you are tuned in to Exploring Music, and this week we are celebrating the music of Les Cinq. Today is the day for music of Jules Massenet, 1842-1912, winner of the Prix de Rome, longtime teacher at the Paris Conservatory with many, many, many famous pupils. If you think of it, drop us a line and let us know how you feel about this kind of program we're pursuing this week. Drop us a line. You can write to us, as always, via our website, exploringmusic.org. 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

www.ss.org.au or call now at 9416-1035. We heard just a taste of the opera Werther from Jules Massenet earlier in the program. Now let's turn to the opera Manon, which premiered in 1884. This music presents us with young lovers who actually sung in this performance by the tenor Roberto Alagna and the wonderful soprano Angela Giorgio. Remember the aria in La Boheme where this old man sings an aria to his coat, which he's about to sell? This coat which held all of the great philosophers in its pockets. Well, here we have an aria to a table, because our heroine has to leave. She's going off with a wealthy man, and she sings a song to Notre Petite Table, to our little table. Roberta Alagna and Angela Giorgio. Music from Massenet's Manon.

Angela Giorgio singing Notre Petite Table from Act Two of Jules Massenet's opera Manon. That was Andrei Papano conducting the London Symphony Orchestra in that performance. And now let's go back to the recording that we heard a little bit earlier with Sir Colin Davis leading the orchestra of the Royal Opera House Covent Garden, the great Jose Carreras with Frederica von Stade. We're going to hear an aria now from Act Three of Werther. Werther has been dreaming. He says, why should I wake up with this breath of spring? Why should I wake up to face the fact that I can never have my love? Here is Jose Carreras.

We just heard the great José Carreras in the title role of Werther singing from Act 3 of the opera of Jules Massenet. Sir Colin Davis conducting the orchestra of the Royal Opera House Covent Garden in that recording. I wanted to close today's program of Music of Massenet by playing some music for you that I've heard all my life since I was a little kid. My grandma was a very good pianist, and among her repertoire, she included some Spanish dances, a suite of dances from an opera called Les Cid. Les Cid, of course, is in French. The original title of this man about whom the opera is composed is El Cid, which is an Arab name given to Rodrigo Diaz de Vival, an 11th century Castilian nobleman who fought the Moors. This opera, Les Cid, was a huge hit when it opened in Paris in 1895. It continued to play almost every year until about 1925 and then has sort of dropped out of the repertoire. But it has left behind this wonderful suite of Spanish dances, which we're going to hear now played by an orchestra, the London Symphony Orchestra, in fact, under Robert Irving. Let me give you the title of these seven pieces, each one of which is a province in Spain. The first is Castellan, the second Andalus, then Aragonese. There's No Bad, which is a morning song, Catalan, Madrilen, and concluding with Navarrese. In this performance, the London Symphony Orchestra under Robert Irving, music of Jules Massenet.

0: Music from Le Cid, the opera of Jules Massenet from 1895. It's an old recording with a London Symphony Orchestra under Robert Irving. The seven Spanish dances which make up the ballet suite from Le Cid, those remain in repertoire, and so they should. Think about the date of that, 1895. That's before Debussy writes Iberia, before Ravel writes Rhapsody Espagnole, before Manuel de Falla makes this scene. It's a wonderful sense of Spanish music from this French composer who grew up in the Loire Valley and spent most of his life in Paris, Jules Massenet. And that, sadly, is all the time we have for music with Massenet today. Tomorrow's show, we're going to hear a very great composer who didn't write very much music, Henri Duparc. His 17 songs are so beautiful and so exquisite, they actually put him in the pantheon of the composers of France of that time. But that also affords us the happy opportunity of including the music of a couple more French composers, Eric Satie and Cécile Chaminade. So we're actually hearing Le Cinq Plus tomorrow, a little bit extra tomorrow. Hope you can join us.
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Good morning and welcome to Morning Recital. I'm Jeff Chambers, sitting in this morning for Isabel Veal, who has chosen the music that we will enjoy over the next 2 hours. And wonderful music it is too, with a distinctly Italian flavour, with works by Respighi, Bellini, Giuliani and Boccherini. And we will get to those composers shortly, but to get us started in the programme, it is the music of Franz Liszt, and it also has an Italian connection, as it is Liszt's Fantasia on Italian Operatic Melodies, and it's played for us today by Andreas Pistorius.

The Fantasia on Italian Operatic Melodies, composed by Hungarian composer Franz Liszt. Liszt purportedly wrote or organised the piece around the time of a September 1838 charity concert at La Scala in Milan, in an attempt to smooth over some local criticism which came his way after he had published what were regarded as somewhat sharp remarks about the state of Milanese opera productions and Milanese audiences. Most of the themes in the work are drawn from Saverio Mercadante's opera Il Giramento, which had triumphed at La Scala in Milan the year before. And playing the music, we heard the German pianist Andreas Pistorius. Our next work on morning recital is a violin sonata from the pen of the Italian composer Ottorino Respighi. It is, in fact, his violin sonata in B minor. Lambert Orcus is at the piano, and Anne-Sophie Mutter plays the violin.

0: That Respighi Sonata, the violin sonata in B minor, is known for its demanding violin and piano parts and its complex tonal system. Its rhythmic patterns are also very complex, as time signatures do not always match. For example, the melody in the second movement is first played by the piano in 4-4, whereas the accompaniment has a time signature of 10-8. And Sophie Mutter, violin, and Lambert Orcus, piano, handled those complexities with aplomb. Respighi completed the sonata in 1917, and it remains one of his major large-scale chamber works. I'm Jeff Chambers. 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
0: Indeed, and you are listening to 3MBS, where the program is Morning Recital. Jeff Chambers sitting in for Isabel Veal, who has chosen the wonderful music that we're going to hear over the remaining hour and a quarter of the program. As I mentioned at the outset, the program centres on Italian music, and now for some Italian opera. Indeed, an aria from the Vincenzo Bellini opera, I Capoletti e I Montecchi, which is a reworking of the story of Romeo and Juliet, based on a play by Luigi Savola, written in 1818, and thus an Italian source rather than taken directly from Shakespeare's play. The role of Romeo in this performance is sung by a mezzo-soprano, the practice of women performing en travesti in operas having become increasingly common in the early 19th century as castrato singers went out of fashion, replaced by mezzo-sopranos or contraltos in the young masculine roles. And so we hear Romeo sing De tu belle anima, alas, you fair soul, rising up to heaven, turn to me, bear me with you, when he finds Giulietta unconscious in the tomb. Joyce Di Donato is the mezzo-soprano with the Lyon Opera Orchestra, conducted by Riccardo Minassi.

Joyce Di Donato, mezzo-soprano with the Lyon Opera Orchestra, conducted by Riccardo Minassi. And she sang the aria De Tu Bell'Anima from the Vincenzo Bellini opera I Capuletti e I Montecchi. We turn now to another Italian composer, again from the Romantic period, Mauro Giuliani. He was born in the south of Italy in 1781, but he settled in Vienna in 1806 and quickly became famous as the then greatest living guitarist. He was a teacher, a performer, and a composer of a rich repertory for the instrument, including works for violin and guitar, a great deal of it attractive music written for amateur performers, such as his Opus 25 Duo Concertant, and that in E minor. We're going to hear it played today by the violinist Joseph Svensson and guitarist Kazuhito Yamashita.